A Beethoven Rondo to accompany you here this evening. That's Ronald Brautigam playing piano here on BTPM Classical. Thanks for choosing us, winding down your evening with the world's greatest music. If you ever need another way to stream BTPM Classical, if you've got a Wi-Fi wireless speaker, head to the tune-in section of your wireless app and look for BTPM Classical. We go Baroque next with Arcangelo Corelli's music, a Baroque Concerto Grosso played here by the English Concert.

0: Trevor Pinnock and the English Concert. That's a Concerto Grosso by Arcangelo Corelli. I'm Genevieve Randall with you here on BTPM Classical. Coming up in a few moments, music to remind you to listen to The Oasis.
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0: Mozart's music for you tonight here in Western New York and Southern Ontario. That was William Purvis as the soloist with the Conductorless Orpheus Chamber Orchestra playing the Mozart Horn Concerto No. 3. I'm Genevieve Randall. Thanks for making BTPM Classical a part of your evening, listening to the world's greatest music here, with some music by a current composer coming up. We'll hear Ludovico Einaudi's Passaggio from Angèle Dubois and La Pietà.
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Ludovico Einaudi's music. That's a piece he titled Passaggio. We heard it performed by La Pietà with Angèle Dubois. This is BTPM Classical, a service of Buffalo Toronto Public Media, the first next in a set of rhapsodies to Norway. This music kind of sneaks in like the countryside is still asleep, but about 2 minutes in, someone has made tea and started a folk dance. The Johan Svendsen Norwegian Rhapsody No. 1, here's the Trondheim Symphony.

Johan Svensson's Norwegian Rhapsody No. 1. Ole Christian Rud was the conductor with the Trondheim Symphony. You're listening to BTPM Classical, which you can also listen to by streaming. And one of the great ways to do that is with your phone. It's always with you. So is the world's greatest music. 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She joins the Allegri String Quartet for a work by Bernhard Henrik Krusell.

0: Clarinet Quartet No. 2 in C minor by composer Bernhard Henrik Krusel. That was the Allegri String Quartet with clarinetist Thea King. I'm Genevieve Randall. Some music ahead on Late Night, featuring a child prodigy who was accepted at the Paris Conservatory at age 8 and started touring as a violinist by age 13. Some of his compositions are on display on BTPM Classical Late Night.
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4: Well, good evening. I hope your Thursday night is wonderful. I'm Ed Simone, and thanks for joining me for a couple of hours of classical music here on BTPM Classical. We've got two big works tonight, a couple of royal dedications. The first is by the Polish composer and violinist, violist, and teacher, Henryk Wieniawski. He lived until 1880. This is his Violin Concerto No. 1 in F-sharp minor. It's dedicated to King Friedrich Wilhelm IV of Prussia, the king who refused to be named emperor. It was premiered in 1853 in Leipzig. The London Symphony Orchestra, Lawrence Foster conducting, Gil Shaham is the violinist.

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0: First heard in Leipzig in 1853, the Violin Concerto No. 1 in F-sharp minor by the Polish composer Henryk Wieniawski. Gil Shaham played the violin, Lawrence Foster led the London Symphony Orchestra. We'll have another royal dedication in just a moment. I'm Ed Simone. Thanks so much for sharing your Thursday night with me here on BTPM Classical.
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0: Well, we have two royal dedications tonight. The first one, Wieniawski's Violin Concerto, was dedicated to Friedrich Wilhelm IV of Prussia. And his refusal to be named emperor caused some real political problems, including the defeat of the 1848 revolution and the delay in the unification of Germany in a liberal, peaceful, constitutional way. Those questions came to a head, of course, in World War I and after. But this second dedication was a dedication by Anton Bruckner to the Emperor Franz Joseph of Austria. It's his Symphony No. 8 in C minor, his last completed symphony, was first heard in 1892 in Vienna. The NDR Symphony Orchestra, Günter Wand conducting.

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The premiere in December of 1892 in Vienna was led by Hans Richter, who was a big supporter of the symphony. Bruckner had worked on it and revised it several times. It wasn't as big a hit as his Symphony No. 7 immediately, but audiences came to regard it very, very highly over the years. Dedicated to the Emperor Franz Joseph of Austria, the Symphony No. 8 in C minor by Anton Bruckner. We heard a performance by the NDR Symphony Orchestra, Gunter Wand conducting. And that about does it for me. I'm Ed Simone. I hope you enjoyed our two royal dedications tonight. I'll be back again with you tomorrow morning, filling in with Marty Wimmer. In the meantime, don't go away. More great music coming up right here on BTPM Classical. Thanks so much for listening.

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2: It's Friday. Good morning, I'm Mark Swartz, and it being Friday means we'll check in with Stratton Rawson and Richie English at 10 this morning with Entering Music. Well, if you're about to go out for a morning stroll, you'll enjoy some very beautiful skies. If you're not in a foggy area, there's some fog around. Otherwise, clouds and sun. Right now, we're in the low to mid-60s, 16 Celsius in Toronto, expecting a high in the mid-70s, upper 70s tomorrow, and a chance of shower early on in the southern tier. Otherwise, a mostly sunny day overall. And sunshine on Sunday, low 80s for the high. We'll start things with The Dance of the Hours by Amilcare Panchielli. Here's the Academy of St. Martin in the Fields.

Neville Mariner with the Academy of St. Martin in the Fields, Dance of the Hours from La Gioconda, 1876, opera by Amilcare Ponchielli, BTPM Classical. 6:10, I'm Mark Swartz. Well, we're always trying to make things a little easier for you when we can. We now have a phone number for you to give a testimonial about BTPM Classical. It is our, well, we're celebrating, it's a year-long celebration of our first 50 years on the air, and we'd love to hear from you. Tell us about your favorite BTPM Classical memory at 716-273-0870. Maybe it was a composer, performer, piece of music that moved you, a host you connected with, a special event you attended. We'd love to hear your testimonial, and we'll be airing those throughout the year. Again, the phone number, 716-273-0870.

0: A little bit of Brahms on a Friday morning, the Adagio movement from the Piano Trio No. 1 by Johannes Brahms. And that was a trio there, pianist Eugene Istomin, violinist Isaac Stern, and cellist Leonard Rose, known as the Istomin-Stern-Rose Trio on BTPM Classical. Good morning, I'm Mark Swartz. It's 6:20. We've got a little fog around in the southern tier especially. Otherwise, clouds and sun, highs mid-70s today. Some patchy fog overnight, upper 50s. Hanging around in the morning, that fog is tomorrow. And then a chance of showers in the southern tier early on. Otherwise, mostly sunny tomorrow, highs upper 70s. And Sunday's looking good as well, sunshine, low 80s. Right now, Buffalo 63, 62 in Jamestown, 17 Celsius in Toronto.
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The Empire Brass, Rolf Smedvig conducting an Old Gloria from 16th century on BTPM Classical. Well, in the last generation or so, it seems like parents kind of push their kids into sports or music in the hopes that they'll become the next superstar, or close to it. Previous generations, from what I've read, were more concerned with just putting food on the table, pushing their kids into a profession that pretty much guaranteed a job for them. And so it was back in 18th century England. An upholsterer from Covent Garden, he wanted a better life for his son, so he pushed him into law. Well, the son, you probably have guessed already, he liked music better than law, and he practiced in secret. The good news is, once Dad saw the kid's talent, he relented and allowed him to follow music. And that son was Thomas Arne. Here's the Symphony No. 4 by Thomas Arne, performed here by Cantilena.

0: Cantilena, conducted by Adrian Shepherd. Symphony No. 4 by Thomas Arne on BTPM Classical. 641, we're in the low 60s around town, 17 Celsius, and some spots, some patchy fog. Otherwise, clouds and sun today should be decent, mid-70s for the high. Tomorrow, a little patchy fog in the morning and a chance of an early shower in the southern tier. Otherwise, mostly sunny, upper 70s, and getting into the low 80s on Sunday under sunshine. We'll take that.
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Jean Lemoine with Tafelmusik, Suite of Music from Dioclesian from an opera by Henry Purcell on BTPM Classical. Good morning, I'm Mark Swartz. We're about 14 away from our daily celebration, the Morning Toast. That's at 7 o'clock this morning. Well, Ed Simone's been filling in for Marty Wimmer all week long during middays. He'll be here again today, and he'll be back Sunday morning with Sacred Classics, that great choral music from 7 to 9 every Sunday morning here at BTPM Classical. Here's the first movement from the String Six Sextet in A by Antonín Dvořák.

0: Great rendition of the string sextet in A, the first movement there by Antonín Dvořák. An ensemble featuring Olaf Manninger playing cello with cellist Georg Faust and a husband-wife team on violas, Tanja and Wolfram Christ. We heard it on BTPM Classical. I'm Mark Swartz. Friday morning, that means we'll be checking in with Stratton and Richie at 10 with Entering Music. And of course, our morning toast right after the break. Well, we started out with mostly sunny skies in downtown about an hour ago. Now it's pretty cloudy, but it's still sunny and cloudy in some spots. Some patchy fog around, too. Otherwise, clouds and sun all day today. Highs in the mid-70s. Overnight, upper 50s with some patchy fog. That fog persisting into the morning tomorrow with a chance of an early shower in the southern tier. Otherwise, a mostly sunny Saturday with highs in the upper 70s. And sunshine on Sunday, low 80s. Right now, Toronto at 17 Celsius, 61 Fahrenheit in Jamestown, Buffalo at 63.
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0: It's the Morning Toast. It's an annual public education effort started in 2001 to reduce lightning injuries and fatalities by sharing safety guidance and science about lightning. This is Lightning Safety Week. One takeaway from the National Lightning Safety Council is no place is safe outdoors. When thunderstorms are in the area, when thunder roars, go indoors. Musically, our toast for Lightning Safety Week is John Philip Sousa's On Wings of Lightning. And then we'll hear Johann Strauss Jr.'s Thunder and Lightning.

Philadelphia Orchestra with Eugene Ormandy conducting Thunder and Lightning by Johann Strauss Jr. And before that, it was Christian Järvi with the Royal Scottish National Orchestra on Wings of Lightning by John Philip Sousa. And that's our morning toast for Lightning Safety Week. 7:08 and BTPM Classical. Good morning, I'm Mark Swartz. Hey, we have another Classical Live on Stage event. This time we're going on the road down to Springville at the Arts Cafe. It's Saturday, July 18th, 7 p.m. It's a program called Who is American? It's a concert featuring Fractured, exciting new string quartet with a fresh musical perspective on America. Come on out. Come early, enjoy dinner before the show at the Arts Cafe in Springville. Tickets for the concert are free, but you have to register at btpm.org/events. 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

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Carl Stamitz, 18th century music, the Octet number 2 in B flat, BTPM classical. Coming up, 7:22. I'm Mark Swartz. We're in the low 60s around town, 17 Celsius in Toronto. Could have some fog still early on anyway. Otherwise, clouds and sun today, highs mid 70s. Little patchy fog tomorrow morning and a chance of an early shower in the southern tier. Otherwise, a nice day tomorrow, mostly sunny, upper 70s, and sunshine on Sunday, low 80s. Off to school request, off from school request, coming up at 7:30. Right now, the third movement from In the Antrim Hills, Irish Symphony by Hamilton Hardy. Here's the Ulster Orchestra.

0: Third movement in the Antrim Hills, the Irish Symphony by Hamilton Harty. Bryden Thompson led the Ulster Orchestra on BTPM Classical. I'm Mark Swartz. Our Off From School request is next.
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0: It's one of the most well-known piano works, and yet the composer never bothered to have it published. In fact, Beethoven's Führer Elise wasn't published until about 40 years after he died. Why? Some historians say he was never fully satisfied with the piece. Well, we are going to get some satisfaction from hearing it performed now by Alfred Brendel. It's the Off From School request going out to Edna in Wheatfield.

Alfred Brendel with Für Elisa by Beethoven, off from school requests this morning, going out to Edna in Wheatfield. And we'd love to play something for you this summer on the off from school request. 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

The Symphony No. 3 by William Boyce. Trevor Pinnock with the English Concert on BTPM Classical. 7:40, good morning, I'm Mark Swartz. We have a focus here coming up next hour. We'll be looking at 1877, just after 8 o'clock this morning. We've got clouds and sun right now, and that's what we'll have all day, bringing our temperature up to the mid-70s under that sunshine when it peaks out. A little patchy fog developing overnight, upper 50s, sticking around in the morning, that patchy fog, and a chance of an early shower in the southern tier tomorrow. Otherwise, a nice day, mostly sunny, upper 70s. Sunday as well, sunshine, low 80s. Right now it's 63 in Jamestown, as it is in Toronto, which is 17 Celsius, and 64 Fahrenheit in Buffalo. Here's the Philharmonia Orchestra, music from an early 19th century opera by Carl Maria von Weber called Euryanthe.

The Overture from Euryanthe by Carl Maria von Weber, Philharmonia Orchestra there, conducted by Nema Järvi on BTPM Classical. Mark Swartz here at 7:50. Sunday, we've got your brunch music. It's Sunday Baroque from 11 to 1 with Suzanne Bona. 2 hours of excellent Baroque music. And a little excellent Baroque music right now. Violin Concerto in E-flat by Vivaldi.

0: Violinist Shlomo Mintz with the Israel Chamber Orchestra, Violin Concerto in E-flat by Antonio Vivaldi on BTPM Classical. I'm Mark Swartz. We're in the low to mid-60s around town, 17 Celsius in Toronto. Clouds and sun is what we have right now, and that's what we'll have all day, getting up to the mid-70s. Little patchy fog tomorrow morning with a chance of an early shower in the southern tier. Otherwise, a mostly sunny Saturday, highs upper 70s, and sunny on Sunday with highs in the low 80s. It's Friday, and therefore 2 hours from now, we'll be checking in with Stratton Rawson and Richie English, entering music. And in about 10 minutes, a focus year, looking at 1877.
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Vernon Handley with the London Philharmonic. The Walk to the Paradise Garden from a Village, Romeo and Juliet by Frederick Delius on BTPM Classical. Good morning, I'm Mark Swartz. It's 8:10 and time for our focus year, looking at 1877. That was when the first Human Cannonball Act was performed by a teenager, Rosa Matilda Richter. The catcher's mask, first used in baseball that year. Rutherford B. Hayes became the 19th President of the United States. He appointed Frederick Douglass as Marshal of Washington, D.C. And the first Easter egg roll was held on the White House lawn that year. Also, 1877, Chester Greenwood patented earmuffs. The world's first home telephone was installed in the house of Charles Williams, Jr. in Massachusetts. Was there an advantage to being first with that? I mean, who did he call? Well, he could have called the president 3 weeks later when the first White House telephone was installed. And Thomas Edison recorded himself that year reciting Mary Had a Little Lamb on his newly completed phonograph. Music premieres in 1877, Tchaikovsky's ballet Swan Lake, Jules Massenet's opera The King of Lahore, and Gilbert and Sullivan's comic opera The Sorcerer. And our music focus for 1877, it's on Roger Quilter. He was born November 1st that year, passed away in 1953 at age 75. He's best known for his refined art songs, especially settings of English poetry and Shakespeare. An example? His three English dances.

Richard Hickox with the Northern Symphony of England. Three English dances by Roger Quilter on BTPM Classical. It's 8:19, Joanne's Classical Corner coming up in about 11 minutes. 8:30, it's a conversation with Joanne Folletta from the Buffalo Philharmonic. Clouds and sun today, high mid-70s should be nice. Patchy fog developing overnight, upper 50s. Patchy fog continuing in the morning tomorrow and a chance of an early shower in the southern tier. Otherwise, a nice, mostly sunny day. Highs upper 70s and on Sunday, sunshine, low 80s. Right now, Toronto at 17 Celsius, 64 Fahrenheit in Jamestown and Buffalo.

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0: o'clock to kick off the workday. Today it's Mozart's Symphony No. 36. And in an hour and a half, we'll be checking in with Stratton Rawson and Richie English entering music at 10. And straight ahead, Joanne's Classical Corner.
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0: Welcome to Joanne's Classical Corner. I'm Mark Swartz, and Joanne Folletta from the Buffalo Philharmonic is here. And today we have another one of those interesting on this day, quote-unquote, history facts.
4: Yes. On this day in 1819, the bicycle was patented in the United States by W.K. Clarkson, Jr. But actually, the bicycle has a history that goes back about 600 years and is quite different than the bike as we know it today.
0: I can imagine.
4: Yes. Many major innovations have dramatically transformed the bicycle's form and features over the years. Earlier models had two wheels, but no way to steer.
0: Oh, my.
4: I thought that was interesting.
0: That's very interesting, yes.
4: And they required a running start. Okay, I can understand that. You had to, you know, run with it and then hop on the seat.
0: Right, right.
4: But one at a time, features were slowly developed, such as mechanisms to steer, a way to propel the bicycle forward without touching the ground, and a system to slow and stop the bike, all things that we really need.
0: Yes.
4: But way back in 1418, Giovanni Fontana designed the first human-powered land vehicle, a bicycle. It had four wheels, and it used a rope connected by gears to the wheels. The bicycle, I guess, as we know it, was the English Rover. This is the Rover Company. They invented the Rover safety bicycle in England in 1885. And it's the first model that looks like a standard bicycle. Oh, okay. And it was really quite famous, the English Rover. And actually, right around the same time, a little bit later, the mid-drive electric bicycle design was created, so a very early precursor to the modern e-bike.
0: Yeah,
4: it had a motor.
0: Yeah.
4: Here in the Buffalo region, we are so lucky because we have so many trails, 510 miles of trails where you can ride your bike, from the Niagara Scenic Parkway Trail to the Great Gorge Railway Trail, and for the very ambitious, the 291-mile Erie Canal Trail, just to name a few. The City of Buffalo Bicycle Master Plan calls for 300 miles of bike lanes throughout Buffalo.
0: Wow.
4: And I don't think we're there yet, but...
0: Yeah, yeah.
4: Music connected with bicycles is interesting. I mean, Britten, Walton, and William Alwyn all composed songs about bicycles. And that's interesting because they probably rode an English Rover and liked it.
0: Yeah, sure.
4: Let's feature a work that extols the most fascinating development in bike design, at least in concept. Maybe someday it will become a reality. This is just an image that I love, the flying bicycle.
0: Oh, I got to get one of those.
4: I know. I'm ready for that, too. Well, people will remember that this was introduced in Spielberg's E.T.
0: Right.
4: With the incredible music of John Williams, his exhilarating flying music. Let's celebrate the bicycle in John Williams' music.

Eric Kunzel with the Cincinnati Pops. The Bicycle Chase from E.T., music of John Williams. Bicycle Chase in celebration of this day. Back in 1819, the bicycle was patented in the U.S. by W.K. Clarkson, Jr. And we heard all about it on Joanne's Classical Corner with Joanne Folletta from the Buffalo Philharmonic. If you missed it, missed part of it, you can hear the replay this afternoon at 5:30 here on BTPM Classical.

Stephen Novacek with a couple of guitar etudes, 16 and 17 to be exact, by Fernando Sor from 1828 on BTPM Classical. I'm Mark Swartz. It's 8:40. We're in the mid-60s around town, 17 Celsius in Toronto. Clouds and sun all day today, highs in the mid-70s, upper 70s tomorrow. There is a chance of an early shower in the southern tier, otherwise mostly sunny, and even warmer on Sunday, highs in the low 80s.

Devil Mariner with the Academy of St. Martin in the Fields from an 1868 operetta called The Lady Mistress, the music of Franz von Suppé on BTPM Classical. We're coming up on 12 before 9, 12 away from our Mozart block at 9 o'clock. That'll kick off the workday quite nicely. We have the big Symphony number 36 today. And special features all weekend long, like the opera. Yes, every Saturday afternoon at 1 o'clock here on BTPM Classical, we have the opera. Tomorrow, it's Ariodante by Handel. Right now, the meditation from The Memory of a Beloved Place by Tchaikovsky. Daniel Lazakovich plays the violin with the National Philharmonic Orchestra of Russia.

0: violinist Daniel Lozakovich with the National Philharmonic Orchestra of Russia. Memory of a Dear Place, the meditation from that by Tchaikovsky on BTPM Classical. Hour from now, it's Entering Music with Richie English and Stratton Rawson. And straight ahead to kick off the workday, the Mozart Block.
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0: Good morning. I'm Mark Swartz.
4: I'm going to need you to go ahead and come in tomorrow. So if you could be here around 9, that would be great. Okay?
0: It was kind of like that when Mozart rolled into Linz and the local count told him, I arranged a concert for you to give in 4 days. So if you could write a new symphony for it, that would be great. Well, he did write it in 4 days, and today we know it as the Linz Symphony, and it's today's Mozart Block at 9 o'clock, performed by the Academy of St. Martin in the Fields, Symphony No. 36.

0: The Mozart Block at 9 o'clock, kicking off our Friday workday. Symphony No. 36, the Linz Symphony. Neville Mariner with the Academy of St. Martin in the Fields on BTPM Classical. I'm Mark Swartz. Yes, it is Friday. Therefore, we'll be checking in with Stratton Rawson and Richie English in about half an hour, 10 o'clock this morning, for Entering Music. 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

called Ombra by Niels Fromm from 2009. Daniel Hope, the violinist, with the Kaiser Quartet on BTPM Classical. Well, it's a great time to be outdoors around here. Enjoying the garden? A composer who enjoyed gardening was Gabriel Fauré. He lived 1845 to 1924. One account says he had a passion for gardening and took solace in tending plants and flowers. He supposedly saw a parallel between nurturing a garden and composing music. Nice. Here's a work by Gabriel Fauré now, The Fantasy for Flute. Richard Davis, the flutist with the BBC Philharmonic.

Jean-Pascal Tourtellier with the BBC Philharmonic and flutist Richard Davis, Fantasy for Flute by Gabriel Fauré on BTPM Classical. I'm Mark Swartz, entering music coming up at 10 with Richie Ann Stratton. Oh, a reminder, Sacred Classics, Sunday mornings from 7 to 9. It's the world's greatest choral music. Check it out this Sunday on BTPM Classical. Here's Mikhail Halas with the Czech Philharmonic Chamber Orchestra, the overture from a 1773 opera by Haydn called Infidelity Outwitted.

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4: Welcome, I'm Stratton, and I'm a lifelong listener to classical music.
5: And I'm Richie, I'm a lifelong composer and pianist.
4: There's a word that's used in musical circles that I've never quite completely understood. It's virtuoso.
5: Oh, I love that word.
4: I thought you might. Why I had that idea, I don't know, but I thought you might. There have been many musical virtuosos, and some have actually wrapped their identity around the notion of being a virtuoso, of being someone, I think, who is technically superb, even superior, on a particular instrument.
5: Yes, and of course in the 19th century it went from being technically superb to being freakish.
4: Yes, I guess so.
5: That's my brand of virtuosity right there.
4: Freakish.
5: The freakish brand. That is my favorite brand. It's the only one that I pay any attention to.
4: You're talking about composers who wrote pieces specifically to show off.
5: Yes.
4: The spectacular technique, either at the keyboard or in the fingers. So
5: I have a lot to say about this particular topic. Because it's a thorny word. People tend to distrust it these days.
4: Yes, that's what I'm getting at, is that it's now an evil term.
5: Yes, it's a term. It's basically a sophisticated way of saying that somebody is shallow.
4: Exactly.
5: And I reject it. It's
4: good.
5: Not true. It can be true. A person can fall into a pit of superficiality.
4: Right.
5: Certainly. And there are certain composers, that just beat the thing to death.
4: Mm-hmm.
5: But there are certain ideas in music that are simply too big to be relegated into a simpler paradigm.
4: Mm-hmm.
5: There are certain things that require virtuosity to express. So, for instance, a lot of Chopin's music,
4: right,
5: is never virtuosic for the sake of being virtuosic. It simply seems that the ideas that he's trying to convey require a virtuoso technique. It requires a preternaturally superb facility at the instrument. I'm thinking of the sonata in B minor,
4: right,
5: which I've talked about. Which for me, especially the first movement, well, all the movements, but the first movement is like an encapsulation of this. It's just, the ideas that he has are enormous. The way that he develops them seems like a patchwork quilt.
4: So could we say that the virtuoso then became, in the 19th century, not only a showman, freakish, if you will, but it also became important in the growth of musical thinking, so that someone like Chopin required someone of a virtuoso technique in order to really unroll or reveal his musical genius.
5: That's the exact embodiment of what I was trying to say. The whole thing, the virtuoso tradition as we tend to know and love it, of course, seemed to stem from Beethoven.
4: Yes.
5: I'm thinking specifically of the Hammerklavier Sonata.
4: Right.
5: Which is a massive work. Sprawling right. is the best way to put it. It's insistent, and the ideas that are conveyed are bombastic.
4: Yes.
5: Sometimes violent.
4: Yeah.
5: There's a certain violence.
4: He was now deaf.
5: Yes.
4: When he wrote it. And it was like, okay, you want a sonata, here it is. And for me to actually feel like I'm writing a sonata, I have to brutalize this piano. I mean, he destroyed pianos. He had five of them, but he destroyed them because he literally wanted to hear something out of them. And then, putting that down on paper, he requires those who play that sonata in some way to destroy the piano as they work on it.
5: Yeah, that's an effective performance of that piece. I think virtuosity is not only what your hands can do, it's not only the monolithic nature of the ideas, but it's also a breadth and a scope mm-hmm. as well. I mean, we're talking about a piece right now that is extremely long.
4: Right.
5: It is a world. It's essentially a symphony for solo piano.
4: Mm-hmm.
5: And so there's that kind of virtuosity. And then there's the barnstorming, romantic, right. Listian virtuosity.
4: Yes, Liszt is the man who has been kind of...
5: He wrote the handbook.
4: Yeah. No, well, I would argue that Paganini wrote the handbook.
5: Well, yeah, but then Liszt, you know, gave a sort of director's cut
4: yes,
5: of the whole
4: did.
5: Thing.
4: That's a good way of describing it, because indeed, Franz Liszt, as a very young man in Paris, sees Paganini. And Paganini is a showman beyond anything else. He, late in life, starts to tour, and as he tours, he develops this onstage persona that many people equated with the devil. He literally decided he would embody his musical technique for the benefit of the audience. So he was a showman. He was a great, probably one of the greatest violinists who ever lived, if not the greatest. Liszt saw this and thought, wow. But he took away from it not only the presentational aspects, but he took away from it that you can write virtuosically. He took immediately the caprices that Paganini had written for the solo violin, and he redid them in a series of etudes for the piano. His first set of etudes were all based on Paganini. He said, I'm going to be a virtuoso, but I'm not going to be a showman. I'm going to be a musician who speaks of my virtuosity through the pieces that I write.
5: And then he wrote the 12 transcendental
4: right,
5: studies.
4: Right after that, yes.
5: A couple of which I myself have played. So my specialty is that kind of music, is this barnstorming, freakish music. When I first saw Yevgeny Kissin perform the 10th Transcendental Study by Liszt, it changed my life. It was the first time in my life that I realized, okay, there's a very diabolical side to what we know of as classical music. And I'm watching, and this is important because virtuosity is easily as much a visual phenomenon
4: yes.
5: as it is a sonic one.
4: Yes.
5: And so I needed to see a close-up of Kissin's hands performing this. And it did something to me. I remember I was 17. I was on the fence about whether I should really pursue performance. I must have been out of my mind, you know, just looking back on it now to see where my life has gone.
4: Okay.
5: But this pushed me over the edge. And I decided not only do I want to be on that level of performative ability or as close as I can possibly come, I want to play that piece.
4: Mm-hmm.
5: And it, now that piece has become my calling card.
4: Right.
5: I played it at the recital, of
4: course. Yes, you did.
5: But it's gotten a bad rap to be a virtuoso, like we had mentioned. People tend to be very dismissive of it now. They tend to use it in a derogatory sense.
4: Let's first pause for a moment. Those etudes, the transcendental etudes, moved forward the technique of playing the piano and the possibility of what could happen at the keyboard. So the virtuoso in Liszt had two different faces. One was the face that produced Listomania. He was a handsome man. He had a way at the keyboard. As you explained, there was a kind of visual experience to this, and he simply was mesmerizing at the keyboard. At the same time, he took responsibly the act of writing things that would indeed move playing the piano or the piano itself forward.
5: So I'm very happy you brought that up because it brings me to an important, a lot of the best written virtuoso music is not actually prohibitively difficult to perform. It's designed to look prohibitively difficult. These pieces that we're talking about, these transcendental studies, are in fact as hard as they look and sound.
4: Right.
5: But Liszt was a showman and he was also very practical.
4: Yes.
5: And he knew what would sell and he knew what would look good. He was also an artist of the highest order.
4: We now have many performers who have concentrated on developing their technique, but are not composers, who don't think of themselves as composers, who think of themselves as pianists or as guitarists, etc. And as such, their concerns are performance concerns, and the notion of a virtuoso has come down to somebody who can really play an instrument, not someone who uses that technique in order to forward the momentum and history of music.
5: That's a fantastic point. Everyone culturally used to think of a virtuoso not as sort of a one-trick pony,
4: right?
5: But as a complete musician.
4: Exactly.
5: Now, we've talked about composers as virtuosos. The contemporary landscape now is to think of performers, because I want to speak as a person who has specialized in this tradition. And something that dogs me and all others who have gone down this route, the route of the virtuoso pianist, face a degree of pigeonholing.
4: Mm-hmm. There is always the problem of the career. And all of this must be put against that problem. I mean, you must please audiences. One way or another, you have to please audiences to have that thing called a career. The man who lived on the sole count of virtuosity and showmanship without an iota of musicality involved was Liberace. But probably
5: he was fantastic, though. He was a fantastic pianist. He was a serious pianist. I mean, you know, beyond the candelabra and the sequins and all that, he studied with Rubinstein.
4: Yes, yeah.
5: I mean, that's a wonderful point that you just made. Because in theory, being a virtuoso is supposed to liberate you.
4: Yes.
5: To express anything that you want.
4: Exactly.
5: It's just that when you hit that level of being able to perform certain things, it feels good to play physically. I remember Frieda Manis, my beloved teacher, saying to me, "Why do we play piano?" And I had the hardest time answering the question. And she went, "Because it's fun." Mm-hmm. And she went, "It just feels good." And she just started rattling off the Chopin with a big smile on her face. I'll never forget that moment. You play it because it feels good to do it. And it is a tradition that is alive and well, thank God, despite all the critical bile. Who cares? As long as the people are in there with us, we're in there with and for them. we know that every one of you listening has a favorite virtuoso.
4: Of course.
5: It's like having a favorite color, okay?
4: It is.
5: Or a favorite food.
4: You're right.
5: And we want you to share that with us. We've been getting a wonderful, beautiful emails from you, our audience. We always write back. Sometimes it takes us a little bit of time, but we will always respond to you. We're so thankful. So Stratton, how can our friends do that?
4: You can do that by emailing me. The address is srawson, that's S-R-A-W-S-O-N, @WNED.org. Or use the WNED Classical app. It has a Talk to Us feature. Just use that Talk to Us feature and I will hear you. I'm Stratton.
5: And I'm Richie.
4: Thanks for entering music with us again.
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0: 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I'm Mark Swartz. 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

Eric Kunzel with the Cincinnati Pops. Los Manolos by Luigi Boccherini, BTPM classical. When you hear of Transylvania, maybe you think of Dracula and vampire lore. But when Zoltan Kodály thought of Transylvania, it evoked in him a nostalgic, picturesque fairyland of old culture, which is now gone. It was that image he set out to describe musically in his Dances of Marasek. Marasek being one of the historical seats in eastern Transylvania. Here is his Dances, performed by the Buffalo Philharmonic.

0: On BTPM Classical, the Buffalo Philharmonic, conducted by Joanne Folletta. The Dances of Marasek by Zoltán Kodály. I'm Mark Swartz. Ed Simone in for Marty Wimmer today. He's in at 11. He'll kick things off with music by Edvard Grieg. And you can listen to Ed, all the music here at BTPM Classical on the radio, or streaming. 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

on BTPM Classical with Adrian Shepherd and Cantilena, Symphony No. 2 by Thomas Arne. I'm Mark Schwartz, making way for Ed Simone. He's in next for Marty Wimmer. Have a great day and a great weekend.

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2: Well, good morning. It's Friday, 26th of June. I'm Ed Simone, filling in for Marty Wimmer. Hope you're ready for 4 hours of wonderful classical music here on BTPM Classical. Today, in 1870, Wagner's The Valkyrie premiered, the second installment of the Ring cycle. Also, in 1912, Mahler's Ninth Symphony premiered. And Charlie Chaplin's The Gold Rush was first seen in 1925 today. Also today, in 1976, the CN Tower opened in Toronto. I remember when that happened. Let's listen to The Wedding Day at Trolldhagen, one of those wonderful lyric pieces by Edvard Grieg. Leif Ove Andsnes is the pianist.

Super pianist Leif Ove Andsnes playing The Wedding Day at Trollhagen, one of the lyric pieces by Edvard Grieg. Well, we played a piece by Franz Ignaz Beck the other day. Let's play another one. He was a wonderful German composer. He spent most of his career in France, lived until 1809. This is his Sinfonia in G, the Northern Chamber Orchestra, Nicholas Ward, conducting.

0: Sinfonia in G by Franz Ignaz Beck, the Northern Chamber Orchestra, Nicholas Ward on the podium. Well, in just a little bit, we will listen to some Leroy Anderson. Yes, one of those marvelous miniatures. I'm Ed Simone, filling in for Marty Wimmer. Thanks so much for sharing your Friday here on BTPM Classical.
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Plink, Plank, Plunk. Leroy Anderson, wonderful composer. He was born in Cambridge, Massachusetts. John Williams is a fan. He was a student of Walter Piston and George Enescu. That was the St. Louis Symphony, led by Leonard Slatkin. Leroy Anderson, wonderful composer, lived until 1975. Well, here's an orchestration by Hector Berlioz of Carl Maria von Weber's Invitation to the Dance. Richard Bonning leads the National Philharmonic Orchestra.

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Nicholas Collin leading the Finnish Radio Symphony Orchestra in Jan Sibelius' King Christian II suite, the Ballade from that suite. Here is a Concerto Grosso in F by Peter Hellendahl. He's a Dutch composer and organist, lived until 1799. Andrew Manzi is the violinist. Roy Goodman leads the European Community Baroque Orchestra.

0: Music of the Dutch composer Pieter Hellendaal, his Concerto Grosso No. 6 in F, the European Community Baroque Orchestra, Andrew Manzi on the violin, Roy Goodman conducting. Well, in the next hour, we'll have music of Respighi and Rossini and more. I'm Ed Simone. Thanks so much for listening along with me here at BTPM Classical.
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0: Well, good afternoon. Hope you're enjoying your Friday. Hey, you in downtown Toronto? Take a look. Take a look up at the CN Tower. It opened 50 years ago today. Here's the overture to the Barber of Seville by Rossini. The Orpheus Chamber Orchestra plays this for us.

Everyone here at BTPM Classical wants to thank you for participating in our 50th anniversary slogan poll. And the winning slogan is, music to your ears for 50 years. Keep an eye out in the coming months because this slogan is going to start appearing at events and on social media and even on some limited edition 50th anniversary merchandise. So thank you again for participating in the poll and for selecting the winning slogan, music to your ears for 50 years.

0: An oboe concerto in A minor by Antonio Vivaldi. Hans-Jörg Schellenberger on the oboe. The Liszt Chamber Orchestra played that for us. Well, in just a moment, we'll have Kikujiro, The Rain, a piece by Joe Hisaishi. I'm Ed Simone, filling in for Marty Wimmer. Thanks so much for keeping me company on a Friday afternoon here on BTPM Classical.
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The Rain, Kikujiro, wonderful piece by Mamoru Fujisawa, born in Nagano. He wrote the scores for over 100 films. He's better known as Joe Hisaishi. La Pietà and Angelou Dubois played that for us. Well, let's listen to a lovely work from 1916. This is The Fountains of Rome by Ottorino Respighi. We're going to listen to an historic recording by the Chicago Symphony Orchestra led by Fritz Reiner.

0: Beautiful music by Ottorino Respighi, celebrating four of the fountains in Rome, including the famous Trevi Fountain. Music from 1916, the Chicago Symphony Orchestra led by Fritz Reiner. In a moment, we'll have the arrival of the Queen of Sheba from Handel's oratorio Solomon. That's coming up.
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Well, the Queen of Sheba has arrived. From the Oratorio Solomon, music by George Friedrich Handel, the English concert, Trevor Pinnock conducting. Well, here is a symphony now by the Catalan composer Carlos Baguer. He lived until 1808. He was an organist. He wrote 19 symphonies. This is his symphony number 13 in E-flat. The London Mozart Players, Matthias Bamert conducting.

Music from Catalan, the Catalan composer Carlos Baguer. He's a composer and organist. He wrote 19 symphonies. We heard the 13th of those 19. Matthias Bamert led the London Mozart players. Well, we have the big one at one coming up in just a little bit. Thanks so much for listening along with me, keeping me company right here on BTPM Classical. I'm Ed Simone filling in for Marty Wimmer. Enjoying my Friday afternoon with you.

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1: I'm Ed Simone, filling in for Marty Wimmer, and it is indeed time for the Big One at One. And today it's the Symphonie Espagnole, violin and orchestra by Edouard Lalot, a French composer. It was written for Pablo Sarasate and first performed in Paris in 1875. It's really more of a violin concerto than a symphony, but it's marvelous nonetheless. We're going to listen to the Orchestre de Paris. Daniel Barenboim conducting. Itzhak Perlman is the violinist.

0: The Symphonie Espagnole for violin and orchestra by the French composer Edouard Lalot. The Orchestre de Paris, Daniel Barenboim conducting, Itzhak Perlman played the violin. And you can listen for the big one at 1, weekday afternoons at 1 o'clock right here on BTPM Classical.
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Music by Max Richter, played by Lang Lang at the piano. Here is an overture to an opera by a 16-year-old Mozart, premiered in Milan, actually, in 1772, Lucio Silla, the Dresden State Orchestra, Hans Wonck conducting.

The overture to Mozart's opera Lucio Silla, music from 1772, the Dresden State Orchestra, Hans Vonck conducting. Well, what do we have now? We have four Scottish dances by that wonderful English composer for concert and film, Malcolm Arnold. This is the version for wind band. Arnold frequently wrote two different versions of pieces, especially these dance pieces, orchestra and for wind band. This is the Dallas Wind Symphony, wonderful ensemble, led by Jerry Junkin.

0: I love a good wind band, and the Dallas Wind Symphony is certainly one of those, Jerry Junkin conducting the Four Scottish Dances by the English composer Malcolm Arnold. Well, we've got one more hour together. We can share some Bach and Berlioz and John Williams as well. I'm Ed Simone filling in for Marty Wimmer. Thanks, as always, for listening along with me here on BTPM Classical.
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0: Well, good afternoon. I hope your Friday afternoon is just swell. I'm Ed Simone, filling in for Marty Wimmer. What will we have to start off the 2 o'clock hour? How about the Sinfonia from the Cantata number 42 in the evening of the same Sabbath? It's a cantata about the risen Christ appearing to the apostles. But this is the Sinfonia that opens the cantata. The Berlin Baroque soloists Reinhard Goebel conducting.

The Sinfonia to the Cantata No. 42 by Johann Sebastian Bach, the Berlin Baroque soloist Reinhard Goebel on the podium. Well, here's a wonderful overture by Carl Nielsen. This is his Helios Overture. Gennady Rozhestvensky leads the Danish National Symphony Orchestra.

0: first heard in 1903 in Copenhagen, the Helios Overture by Carl Nielsen. He was working with his wife, Anne Marie, in Athens and watched the sun rise and set over the Aegean Sea. Gennady Rozhestvensky leading the Danish National Symphony Orchestra. In just a moment, we will have some music by John Williams from the cinema. I'm Ed Simone. Thanks so much for listening along here on a Friday afternoon.
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From the 1993 Steven Spielberg film Jurassic Park, theme from that film, the main theme by John Williams. Wonderful, wonderful film music. The Cincinnati Pops Orchestra, Eric Kunzel conducting. Well, after all that scary stuff, how about something peaceful? How about a flute sonata in G by Karl Heinrich Graun? Graun was a German composer and a tenor, big opera composer, lived until 1759. Barthold Quieken is the flutist, Wieland Quieken is the cellist, and Bob van Asperen is the harpsichordist.

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The intermezzo from Pietro Mascagni's opera Cavalleria Rusticana. Eric Kunzel led the Cincinnati Pops Orchestra. Well, we got time for one more work. Let's make it the King Lear Overture by Hector Berlioz. Berlioz, big fan of Shakespeare, was inspired to write several pieces by the Bard. Colin Davis leads the London Symphony Orchestra.

0: A work inspired by Shakespeare, by Hector Berlioz, the King Lear Concert Overture, the London Symphony Orchestra, led by Sir Colin Davis. And that about does it for me. I'm Ed Simone, filling in for Marty Wimmer. I'll be back again tomorrow. The Sultan of Symphony, the custodian of the concerto, Stratton Rawson, coming up next. Thanks so much for listening, sharing your Friday with me here on BTPM Classical.
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Starting us out this Friday afternoon, music by Franz Schubert. From the second set of impromptus, we heard the second impromptu in A-flat, played for us by Radu Lupu here at BTPM Classical. That work fascinates me. I wonder why it exists as an impromptu. It's a minuet. And in the set of impromptus, it's placed right where a minuet would be placed in a symphony. Why isn't that group a piano sonata instead of four separate impromptus? And I think it's because Schubert's trying to sell his music to a public that's not interested in piano sonatas anymore, but are interested in short pieces like impromptus that they can stick on the piano bench and play of an evening here. Here's a little Schubert ditty for us to play. But there's nothing ditty about it, is there? It's a very somber, very stately minuet. Ah, Schubert. Poor all his life. The only and probably the first great composer to try to make his living simply by writing music. No official recognition whatsoever, and no money from great aristocrats. But he wrote perfectly.

0: another fascinating work called Bendis Clagan, written by Jerzy Antonín Benda for cello and orchestra. Bendis Tears, and eliciting those tears, the cello. The Prague Chamber Orchestra backed up Christian Benda, the cellist, a descendant of Jerzy Benda's, and heard here often at BTPM Classical.
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The second movement from Night of the Mayas by Silvestre Revueltas. The Mexico City Philharmonic was led by Enrique Betis in that performance here at BTPM Classical. Now, music by Charles Hubert H. Perry, the Englishman. This is his overture to an unwritten tragedy. Most of them are unwritten, at least in my experience.

An Overture to an Unwritten Tragedy by Charles Hubert H. Parry. The BBC National Orchestra of Wales played that piece for us. Rumon Gamba conducted here at BTPM Classical. We began with four movements called impromptus by Schubert, structured like they were a Haydn symphony. So why not listen right now to a Haydn symphony? The Symphony No. 24 in D.

0: The Academy of Ancient Music, Christopher Hogwood conducting, played for us the Symphony No. 24 in D by Franz Joseph Haydn. Haydn heard almost every afternoon here at BTPM Classical. We wouldn't have it any other way.
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kill Eulenspiegel's Merry Pranks. It's a tone poem by Richard Strauss, and you know it well in its orchestral version, but this is for a chamber ensemble, and we heard it played by the OSM chamber soloist this afternoon here at BTPM Classical. Now a concerto armonico, the fourth such concertos by Uno Wilhelm Wassenaar.

0: the Concerto Armonico No. 4 in G by Unico Wilhelm von Fassener, played by the interestingly named Combattimento Consort of Amsterdam. A little confrontational, don't you think? Combattimento. Willem de Vreen led the ensemble this afternoon here at BTPM Classical.
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Who snuck that into my playlist? Who did that? Baroque and Blue, a movement from the Suite for Flute and Jazz Piano by Claude Bolling. Jean-Pierre Ampel, the flutist, Claude Bolling, the pianist, Max Hedegaard, the string bass player, and Marcel Sabiana played the drums. Probably wanted to remind me, it is Friday afternoon, but still, jamming something like that into my playlist. Well, maybe I needed a lift.

0: Modest Mussorgsky's A Night on the Bald Mountain. The Chicago Symphony Orchestra was led by Fritz Reiner in that performance here at BTPM Classical.
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The Overture to Raphael, one-act opera by Anton Arensky. The USSR Symphony Orchestra was conducted by Evgeny Svetlanov in that performance here at BTPM Classical. 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

0: George Friedrich Handel, a virtuoso organ player, is credited with writing the first organ concertos, and indeed he wrote a number of them. This was Organ Concerto No. 13 in F. The English concert was led by Trevor Pinnock, while Simon Preston was at the organ keyboard here at BTPM Classical.
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2: 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The day at work is done. Time to relax and de-stress with a half hour of The Oasis.

We began this Friday Oasis with two works that were originally meant to be part of larger works, but were not exactly discarded, but put aside, and they became their own works. Pulled out of the Symphony No. 1 by Gustav Mahler is the second movement, known as Blumina, or Blooming. The Bamberg Symphony Orchestra played it for us, Jakob Huschra conducted, and then what came to be known as Silent Woods, a work for cello and orchestra by Antonín Dvořák. Cellist this afternoon was Jacqueline Dupré, backed up by the Chicago Symphony Orchestra. But there is still more in this Oasis.

0: We always like to end the Friday Oasis on a lift. The Banks of Green Willow by George Butterworth started the second half of the Oasis. The English Chamber Orchestra was led by Geoffrey Tate. And then we heard Serenade pour la vie, Serenade for a Life. I know Yohani Rautavaara, the composer, the orchestra, the Radio Philharmonic of France, Mikko Frank conducting, and the violinist was the impeccable Hilary Hahn. Here at BTPM Classical. Now, it's time to find our way through a message or two to Joanne Folletta's Classical Corner.
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4: Welcome to Joanne's Classical Corner. I'm Mark Swartz, and Joanne Folletta from the Buffalo Philharmonic is here. And today we have another one of those interesting, on this day, quote-unquote, history facts.
5: Yes. On this day in 1819, the bicycle was patented in the United States by W.K. Clarkson, Jr. But actually, the bicycle has a history that goes back about 600 years and is quite different than the bike as we know it today.
4: I can imagine.
5: Yes. Many major innovations have dramatically transformed the bicycle's form and features over the years. Earlier models had two wheels, but no way to steer.
4: Oh, my.
5: I thought that was interesting.
4: That's very interesting, yes.
5: And they required a running start. Okay, I can understand that. You had to, you know, run with it and then hop on the seat.
4: Right, right.
5: But one at a time, features were slowly developed, such as mechanisms to steer, a way to propel the bicycle forward without touching the ground, and a system to slow and stop the bike, all things that we really need.
4: Yes.
5: But way back in 1418, Giovanni Fontana designed the first human-powered land vehicle, a bicycle. It had four wheels, and it used a rope connected by gears to the wheels. The bicycle, I guess, as we know it, was the English Rover. This is the Rover Company. They invented the Rover safety bicycle in England in 1885, and it's the first model that looks like a standard bicycle.
4: Oh, okay.
5: And it was really quite famous, the English Rover. And actually, right around the same time, a little bit later, the mid-drive electric bicycle design was created. So a very early precursor to the modern e-bike.
4: Yeah.
5: It had a motor.
4: Yeah.
5: Here in the Buffalo region, we are so lucky because we have so many trails, 510 miles of trails where you can ride your bike, from the Niagara Scenic Parkway Trail to the Great Gorge Railway Trail, and for the very ambitious, the 291-mile Erie Canal Trail, just to name a few. The City of Buffalo Bicycle Master Plan calls for 300 miles of bike lanes throughout Buffalo.
4: Wow.
5: And I don't think we're there yet, but...
4: Yeah, yeah.
5: Music connected with bicycles is interesting. I mean, Britten, Walton, and William Alwyn all composed songs about bicycles. And that's interesting because they probably rode an English Rover and liked it.
4: Yeah, sure.
5: Let's feature a work that extols the most fascinating development in bike design, at least in concept. Maybe someday it will become a reality. This is just an image that I love. The Flying Bicycle.
4: Oh, I got to get one of those.
5: I know. I'm ready for that, too. Well, people will remember that this was introduced in Spielberg's E.T.
4: Right.
5: With the incredible music of John Williams, his exhilarating flying music. Let's celebrate the bicycle in John Williams' music.

The most memorable scene in the film E.T. the Extraterrestrial was the bicycle chase and its climax, a climax that was only made possible by the music of John Williams, which we just heard, played by the Cincinnati Pops Orchestra, Eric Kunzel conducting. Now, music of Vivaldi.

Music by Antonio Vivaldi. That's Sonata for Recorder and Bassoon in A minor. Whenever I hear that, I think the recorder is busy bullying the bassoon. La Serenissima, the ensemble of record. Pamela Thorby that played the recorder and Peter Whalen, the bassoon. Now a chant funèbre by Igor Stravinsky.

0: the chant or chant funèbre, the funeral chant by Igor Stravinsky. I like that work because it doesn't sound at all like the Stravinsky we know. The Lucerne Festival Orchestra played it for us. Ricardo Chailly conducted. Time for Genevieve Randall to take over and lead you through the masterworks we have planned. 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
2: 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I'm Genevieve Randall. Tuffle Music starts this hour, a Toronto-based ensemble specializing in early music. And we indeed have a Baroque Concerto Grosso written by George Frederick Handel.

One of Handel's Concerti Grossi there, we heard from Opus 3, number 6, played there by Tafel Music with conductor Gene Lamont. A great recording to kick off this hour, and if you like Baroque music, there is more this weekend. The perfect accompaniment to your brunch. Join us on BTPM Classical for Sunday Baroque, hosted by Suzanne Bona from 11 to 1. Right now, the Cincinnati Symphony Orchestra with an opera overture. This is from Richard Wagner's Tannhäuser.

0: The Tannhäuser Overture by composer Richard Wagner. That was the Cincinnati Symphony Orchestra with conductor Jesus Lopez Cobos. I'm Genevieve Randall with you here on BTPM Classical, listening to the world's greatest music in Western New York and Southern Ontario. Since we're getting later in the evening, we'll hear a nocturne coming up. Samuel Barber's music played by Isidic Kane Mason.
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Pianist Isaac Akane Mason with the Samuel Barber Nocturne here on this Friday on BTPM Classical. Great to be with you. We're listening to some music next by a composer that Mozart was pretty hard on. He was 21, but he was pretty harsh in what he wrote in a letter to his dad, pretty much just sounding off for a full two paragraphs. Here's just an excerpt. He wrote about George Joseph Vogler, better known as Abbe Vogler, calling him barren and frivolous, a man who imagines he can do a great deal and does very little. He also said, a fool who fancies that no one can be better or more perfect than himself. Also, another quote, more fit to teach arithmetic than composition. Oof, pretty harsh. And this went on, like I say, for two full paragraphs. But others loved his music, especially as time went on. Georg Vogler wrote this ballet suite. We'll enjoy it from the London Mozart Players.

The London Mozart Players with a contemporary of Mozart, a ballet suite written by the composer Georg Joseph Vogler. I'm Genevieve Randall with you here on BTPM Classical, a member-supported service of Buffalo Toronto Public Media, and a service that you can stream in a number of ways. One of those is with the free BTPM Listen app. And if you're out and about, you can also pair that with your favorite Bluetooth wireless speaker. A good pairing next is violinist Nadia Salerno-Sonnenberg with pianist Cécile Lacade. Together they play a sonata by Johannes Brahms.

0: A sonata for violin written by Johannes Brahms, his violin sonata number 2 in A major. That was Nadia Salerno-Sonnenberg you heard, accompanied by Cécile Lacade. Stick with us. Just around the corner, more of the world's greatest music. 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
0: I'm Genevieve Randall with you. Coming up here in just 5 minutes, a beautiful work for piano that inspired thoughts of moonlight. We'll start, though, with Johann Sebastian Bach's music. The Berlin Baroque soloists play this Sinfonia from his Cantata 174.

A Sinfonia to start this hour by Johann Sebastian Bach. That was the Berlin Baroque Soloists with a selection from Bach's Cantata No. 174. Baroque music here tonight, and classical to romantic music next. Music by Ludwig van Beethoven here on BTPM Classical. We'll hear his Moonlight Sonata. There is a lot to love for this one, even though Beethoven himself once said, "Surely I've written better things." I'm sure that was the tone as well. But Beethoven tried some new things, apparently, with format in this one. And it turns out poets loved the opening mood. Berlioz himself, another composer, described the music as one of those poems that human language does not know how to qualify. And a poet even gave this piano sonata its nickname. The Moonlight Sonata, Valentina Lisitsa performs.

0: A recording from Valentina Lisitsa of the Moonlight Piano Sonata, Ludwig von Beethoven's music here on this Friday on BTPM Classical. I'm Genevieve Randall. After hearing that music from Beethoven, who bridges that gap between classical and romantic, hearing a 21st century composer coming up, some music from a classical era composer, a Baroque era composer this hour, how about even earlier? Millennium of Music is a program that you can listen to here once a week that goes back hundreds of years. Gregorian chant, the sound of the hurdy-gurdy, if you've never heard that. Hosted by Robert Aubrey Davis, you can hear Millennium of Music on BTPM Classical on Sunday nights between 11 and midnight.
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The Danish String Quartet with a piece by member Frederik Sjolin. That was Naya's Waltz here on BTPM Classical. A symphony from the father of the symphony coming up. We'll hear number 70 in D major by Franz Josef Haydn. Simon Rattle will be the conductor with the Birmingham Symphony Orchestra. 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If you've got one of those, tell your system to play BTPM Classical.

0: The Birmingham Symphony Orchestra with a work by Franz Joseph Haydn, one of his many symphonies there, number 70 here tonight on member-supported BTPM Classical. I'm Genevieve Randall. Thanks to all of our members for making this music possible. Coming up, we've got an overture inspired by books. We've also got a set of variations here in just a few moments. The London Symphony Orchestra, led by Aaron Copland in the recording we'll hear, plays the variations on a Shaker melody by Copland.
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Aaron Copland's Variations on a Shaker Melody. You heard the London Symphony Orchestra with the composer conducting. Next, here on BTPM Classical, if your book club ever reads Sir Walter Scott's first novel, which was titled Waverley, not only would you be reading one of the very first books to be considered historical fiction, but after reading, this piece of music would be appropriate. That very book, that story, inspired Hector Berlioz to write this overture, the Waverley Overture. Here's the London Symphony Orchestra.

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0: I'm Genevieve Randall. 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You may feel quite graceful as you're listening. Coming up here in about 13 minutes, we start, though, with double horn players, Jacek Muzyk and Daniel Kertelowitz, performing with the Buffalo Philharmonic Orchestra. Joanne Folletta conducts as our soloists play this concerto by Leopold Mozart.